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0: Everybody wanna talk like they got something to say, but nothing comes out when they move their lips. Just a bunch of gibberish. If they act like they forgot about Dre.
1: 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You never know what contest or two you could win just by following us. Yeah.

0: What's up, baby? It's me, your boy with the key, just always tight. You a little short on some ends? 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I got five on that. I got you.
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That's not true. I actually saw her at Day in Vegas, but it was a shorter set. The first time I saw her solo was at Moda Center, and she actually cried while she was there because her ex apparently lives in Portland.

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Shouts going out to those in Oregon City, Salem, and Vancouver. 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
1: Hello?
2: Hey.
1: Hey, you have a dirty little secret?
2: I do.
1: Sweet. What is it?
2: So it's kind of been eating at me for like a week. I was at a friend's family's barbecue, and I made out with my best friend's dad.
3: Nice.
4: What?
3: Sorry, is her dad?
4: Is he hot?
2: Yeah. Unbelievable.
3: Is he married?
4: Good question.
2: Yes, they are still married. It was really nice and really good. And surprisingly, I hit him up afterwards and he responded. So I'm not sure what I'm going to do about this, but I just need to let somebody know.
1: So now you're talking to your best friend's dad now.
4: Who's married?
1: Who's married?
3: To her mom.
2: Yeah.
3: Right? To her mom?
2: Yeah. Who's a nice person, but, you know...
1: Yeah. All right.
4: So you're going to intentionally try to be your friend's stepmom?
3: Whoa.
2: Oh.
1: Didn't even think about that. Well, thank you for telling us your dirty little secret, and good luck with that whole situation.
4: Yeah.
3: Oh, jeez.
2: Okay. Yeah, thanks, guys. Thanks for letting
1: me help. Yep.
0: What's your dirty little secret? 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
10: We finally have the answer to one of life's biggest questions. It's the Jubal Show. Sure, there's the usual big questions that people ponder, like what came first, the chicken or the egg?
11: What?
10: Sadly, only hens know the answer to that, and we don't speak their language.
11: Wait a second.
10: Or another big life question that people have is, who is the legendary weirdo that figured out that cow milk tasted so good, and why was he not locked up immediately for his research?
12: Honestly, yeah, that part.
10: But of course, there's another one, and we finally might have the answer. That question is, what makes a man a dependable, manly man that all the ladies want?
12: Oh.
10: Well, if you're a person who likes dudes, you're in luck. And if you're a dude who wants people to like you, you're also in luck. Because according to one researcher who is going viral, there's one way to tell if a man is actually the type of guy that you can count on in any situation, and it all has to do with what they have in their car.
12: Okay, this is good.
10: How can you spot a man that is dependable and will be there for you for whatever you need? Aww. We'll tell you next, so you can be on the lookout, or if you're a dude, you can start doing this so that people will think you're dependable.
12: No!
10: Right after this.

0: Are you looking for a good, dependable man?
1: Aww.
0: The
1: yes.
0: Jubal Show. And no, I'm not offering. One, I'm taken. And two, the only thing that people can really depend on me for is to be late for things. I'm asking because apparently there's only one way to tell if a guy is a dependable man.
1: Uh-oh.
0: The kind of superhero that you only read about in books. And it's super easy. One researcher is going viral for what they say is the surefire way to tell if a man is the type of guy that you can count on for anything. The type of dude that you'd bring home to mom.
1: Aww.
0: And probably fix something for her.
2: This is actually very helpful because you know most men out there will tell you that they can. And they're a lot more lip service than they are action. So you can skip that part by this. So this is exciting to me.
0: If you like dudes, I'm about to give you some valuable information. And if you're a dude, I'm going to give you some valuable information as well so you can start faking it.
2: Stop faking it.
1: Exactly.
3: Let me get my pen.
0: I'll tell you what it is in a second. But remember, you can always listen to anything on the show on our podcast. 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
2: Yeah.
0: All right, now, how can you tell if a guy is worth your time? It all starts with taking a look in their car.
2: What are we looking for?
0: According to this researcher who's going viral, for their surefire way to tell if a man is a dependable, manly man, the type of guy that you can count on for anything, they must have these items in their car. I'll go over them right now. Anti-nausea pills.
2: What?
0: Who
2: How?
0: Just carries anti-nausea pills in their car at all times? Like Dramamine? Is that what they mean? Like just for motion sickness? You just happen to have that in your car?
2: Like, do you think Pepto would work? Like, it's not anti-nausea, but it's like, you know, kind of still something.
1: That tells me that you get nauseous a lot and we're not going to go on roller coasters. Not that you're going to help me for anything.
0: It says when a man has medication that can help his passengers in his car, it shows that he's genuinely reliable for anything you might need.
2: Oh,
0: it depends on the medication. Like, I've always got something that people might like in my car, but I don't know if they want that medication or not.
2: But it's nice to have the option, though, right? Like, you want to get into the car and have an option to make this up. What kind of ride is it going to be today?
0: Someone gets in there like, I'm a little nauseous. Let me just take one of these. Don't, no! You're in for a ride.
3: See you in a couple hours.
0: Yeah. We're going over a list from a researcher who's gone viral for posting the things that a man should have in his car if he's a manly man. It's how to spot a dependable manly man who will help you out in any situation if they have these things in their car. A first aid kit.
2: What? I like anybody that has a first aid kit.
0: All things that I don't think anybody has in their car.
1: Who has a first aid kit
0: well,
1: in their
0: I guess
1: car?
0: I have a first aid kit in my car.
2: Why? Right, I do too. Most cars come with first aid kits, don't they?
1: No.
2: Oh,
0: no. Why? No, no.
1: You sound like someone who would just have a first aid kit in your car. I don't know why, Jubal, you have first aid kit.
2: He's
1: in your
2: the
1: car.
2: Person that needs to have the first aid kit in his car.
1: Needs it? Yes. But there's no way that man's going to go out and buy it because he'll forget every single time.
0: I got a first aid kit to impress my girlfriend.
1: And
0: we were going camping and I wanted to show her that I was a dependable dude. So I was like, I'm going to buy a first aid kit. And then she was like, why'd you buy a first aid kit? We don't need this. And I was like, dang it. It didn't work.
1: You would need that more for yourself with all the ninja stars you play with.
2: I'm so impressed, though. I think it's great. Be prepared.
0: Also, they say if a man has jumper cables in his car, then he's a dependable man that you can count on in any situation.
3: That makes sense.
1: Yeah. How? You have jumper cables? Congrats.
0: Yeah, producer Freestyle, how does that make sense?
3: Everybody should have jumper cables in their car.
1: Why?
3: Everybody. Because your car goes dead, or somebody else goes dead, you have the jumper cables right
1: Half
3: there.
1: The men who have jumper cables in their car, though, I bet you don't know how to use jumper cables.
3: It's literally put one here. There's, what, 4 contact points?
1: It is dummy-proof, and I still stand on my point.
2: Listen, if they have the jumper cables, though, just picture it. You're sitting in the car. All of a sudden, the car goes dead. If he sits there and he's like, the car's dead. I don't know what I'm going to do. Or, I got it. I got jumper cables. Let's flag down somebody and get this handled. Handle your business.
0: Well, he gets out of the car and has to watch
1: business.
0: A YouTube tutorial
1: yeah.
0: for 20 minutes on how to do it.
2: But the tools are there.
0: It says, even if a man doesn't know how to use the specific tools for the job, just having them shows that he's automatically more reliable than people who don't.
2: Man,
3: I've helped strangers with jumper cables.
2: That's a
1: really?
2: Good thing
1: yeah.
2: to do.
1: It's a good thing. I'll just see it when I believe it. Because I've met a few guys who, like, they've had them in their car. They didn't buy them. Someone else bought them to put them in their car.
2: But they're there, though. So why are you mad? Because it's, just, like, helpful, though. So, like, why are you mad?
1: Yeah, I don't know why I'm mad about that one, if I'm being honest. I just don't think I'm going to rely on you for everything.
0: You're just not going to see him as the most reliable dude ever.
1: Exactly.
0: We're going over a list from a researcher who's gone viral saying that if a man has these things in his car, he's a dependable, manly man that you can count on in any situation. If he has spare change in his car, then he's a dependable man that you can count on.
2: This one I don't get. Why?
3: Who uses cash anymore?
1: That's a better question.
2: Yeah. Like, it's not like you can go get the candy out of this little candy machine. It's like, that would be fun. Nobody does that anymore.
0: It says sometimes it can show a man's humanity if he keeps spare change. I think they're just digging just a little bit, right?
2: Yeah.
0: If he keeps spare change in his car for when he passes somebody on the side of the road who needs it more than he does.
3: Oh, wow.
0: You're just assuming that's why he has it in there. Because he's got jumper cables. He must be a saint.
1: But also, he still has it in his car, so he's not giving it out to people.
2: But also, what is 25 cents going to do for somebody that's standing on the corner? If you really want to help him, pull out a bill.
3: Yeah. Giving somebody a quarter at this point is kind of insulting in itself.
2: Peasants.
0: And the last thing that they say a man should have in his car that shows that he's a dependable man that you can count on in any situation is a state park sticker.
1: Bro, what?
0: A state park sticker?
1: How?
0: That's how you know if a guy's dependable?
3: I've never bought one of those in my life.
2: Yeah. Well, now, like, let's go backwards. They have a state park sticker. They have all these other tools. Are they going to kill me and leave me in a state park?
0: Yeah, right?
2: That's now what I'm thinking.
0: Duct tape and zip ties in the back. No, thank you. Your phone break happens every single hour on the 20s. Your next one's coming up right after this. And then right after that is Nina's What's Trending. It's the Jubal Show.
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2: Hello?
3: Maya, Maya, Maya. How you doing?
2: Who is this?
3: This is a blast from the past. It's Tom.

0: tell my husband, and he's going to kick your Okay, if you growl at me one more time, I will call the cops. You know what? I'm going to call my husband, and I'm going to call your HR department. I'm going to get you fired, and I swear to if I ever hear the name Tom Roderick or whatever the it was, one time, you are done. Do you understand me?
1: Okay, Maya, I want to let you know that Tom Bobrick hears you. And,
0: I'm calling the cops right now.
1: Am I hearing a no? Is that a no?
0: Yeah, that's a no.
1: All right. Well, Tom Bobrick has learned a lot over the last few years, like I said. And when I hear a no, I just think numerous opportunities. So maybe another time, maybe.
0: What's wrong with you?
1: Oh, this is actually Jubal from the Jubal Show doing a phone prank on you. That's what's wrong with me. It's a joke. Your husband set you up. He said you guys were talking about like middle school crushes and stuff the other day and you wanted me to mess with you.
0: No. Oh my God. I need to call the cops on this time. What was
1: it? Tom Bobrick, baby.
0: Oh my God. That growl is off. My husband's dead.
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4: 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It's time for Nina's What's Trending. And Jubal's not here at the moment, but Nina, take it away.
5: So there's somebody that's in a lot of trouble because of what she did to her cats. Her cats are okay, but a lot of people are not happy about it. And actually, she's not even happy about it. But we'll talk about it in a second. First, Caitlin Clark continues to break records, this is really cool, actually. So she has officially surpassed LeBron James in basketball jersey sales. She now ranks second to only one other standout player in the NBA, and that's Stephen Curry. Is it Stephen or Stephen Curry? We'll go with Steph Curry. But anyway, I think that's a huge thing for anybody to see when, Caitlin Clark beat out LeBron James in jersey sales. That tells you.
6: She's crazy. A beast. Yeah.
5: She is a beast, and that just tells you where people want to support, and what an accomplishment. Mm-hmm. So, I know we're just talking about jersey sales, but
6: it's
5: just
6: a big deal,
5: that's
6: though.
5: The public. Yeah, it is a big that's deal. The public saying, I'm going to wear her name.
6: Well, they say also that's why they don't raise the woman's salary because people don't go see those games. Mm-hmm. So that kind of shows you that people want to go see
5: people
6: those games.
5: People have been going to those games. I think there's definitely been a shift in more people wanting to watch women's sports in general.
7: Which it's awesome.
5: Which is exciting to see.
7: It's super cool.
5: Totally different topic, but did you guys see it's sad news that Emily in Paris is going to be ending after season 6?
6: Didn't we know that already?
5: We did, but they just started filming in Greece, and we were reminded when she was like, hi, I'm in Greece filming season 6, and this is it. This is the last one, but let's take it to Greece, Em.
6: I mean, she's been doing it for 6-7 years now.
5: Well, 6?
6: Okay, it takes longer than 1 year to film a season sometimes, Nina. So they've been filming it for that long.
7: I love you, Victoria. You're so pretty.
5: Anyway, The Lincoln Lawyer is done at Netflix after this season, and so is The Night Agent, which is surprising because that show is doing really good as well. So if you're a streamer like we are, that's something to note. We should do a watch along with season 6.
6: Since 2019, and it won't air until at least next year. So right now it's 7 years. I had to fact check.
7: The hair flip she just did was pretty awesome.
5: I'm not buying anyway.
6: What are you buying? That's Google.
5: I don't know. Khloe Kardashian is the one getting in a lot of trouble because of what she did to her cats. So she just went on a podcast recently talking about how she had her cats declawed, which is illegal in many, many places. But for some reason, somebody had encouraged her to do that.
6: Why?
5: And so now in hindsight, she feels really terrible that she did. And all of her cats wear air tags because they're not allowed to go outside. Because if they go outside, she feels like they can't defend themselves because they don't have claws.
6: Well, yeah.
5: And so anybody that's an animal lover, a cat lover, anything has responded and reacted very strongly. But I mean, Khloe is also acknowledging that she made a mistake. It sucks because her cats are the ones that have to live with it.
7: You know, I feel like it's on her to do the research before she puts her cats through that. Not just somebody telling her like, hey, you should think about doing this, but her actually looking up and being like, is this good for the cat?
6: Yeah.
7: Because what the heck, man? Do not declaw your cat.
5: Yeah.
6: So painful.
7: It is so painful for them. It is so messed up.
5: But why would anybody even tell her to do that?
7: I don't know.
5: Illegal in most places.
7: And why would she do it without doing any further research? Khloe, what the heck, girl?
6: Tell her, Gabs.
5: Yeah.
7: I'm very upset about this.
5: You and a lot of other people. So that is what's trending.
6: And your To Catch Cheaters coming up right after this. The Jubal Show.
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1: Hello?
2: Hello?
1: Hey, you have a dirty little secret?
2: Yeah, I do.
1: Sweet. What is it?
2: Okay, so basically, I am secretly a genius hacker.
1: Oh, nice.
2: Yep, I learned when I was younger, and I was always really into coding, and I have a gift for it. I'll just say that. And I know a lot of tricks of the trade. In my entire life, my brother has pretty much teased me for this and sort of, you know, especially when I was younger, just, of course, said all the things about how I was a nerd and a geek and a loser and all of that. I actually have hacked into his bank account.
1: Whoa.
2: And every month I have gone in and I have deducted $500 from his account. And basically the way I'm doing it is I know when he gets paid from his job, it's like a direct deposit. And I essentially am just taking it out like from that payment so that he never even really sees it. And he probably just thinks that that extra money has gone into, you know, a 401k or, you know, he's not even thinking that he's missing it basically. And I've been getting away with this now for a couple months, and I plan on doing it for a while longer. And even in the new year, I'm considering doubling it.
3: Oh, wow.
2: Yeah.
1: All right.
3: That bad brother tax just went up.
2: Yep. Never underestimate your little sister. I'm telling you.
1: Well, thank you for telling us your dirty little secret.
2: Yeah, being a bully, it comes back around. So watch out, bullies.
1: All right.
0: What's your dirty little secret? Text Jubal to 41061.
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6: You know what's weird about your quizzes, Katie, is that all the work is right and just the answers are wrong. 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
7: It's almost time for America's favorite trivia game, You versus Victoria. Your chance to take on our own Victoria Ramirez in a game of trivia. So go to thejubalshow.com if you think you have what it takes to reduce Victoria to a trembling shadow of her former self, destined to walk the dark and dingy halls of misinformation for the rest of eternity while clutching a batch of children's flashcards and mumbling something about making a comeback while forever buffering, trying to load knowledge that will never come.
8: Ouch.
7: If you think you can make that happen.
8: Ouch.
9: Bro. Why? Dang, that was a hit. I like actually listened to that one.
7: We'll play You Versus Victoria next. It's the Jubal Show.

0: morning. Can I take your order?
1: Can I get a tall chai?
2: And a large black coffee.
1: A what?
2: Large black coffee.
1: Do you mean a venti?
2: No, I mean a large.
3: He means a venti. Yeah, the biggest one you got.
1: Venti is large.
2: No, venti is 20.
3: Danny.
2: Yeah. Large is large. In fact, tall is large, and grande is Spanish for large. Venti's the only one that doesn't mean large. It's also the only one that's Italian. Congratulations, you're stupid in three languages.
4: It's time for America's favorite trivia game, You versus Victoria. Your chance to take on Victoria Ramirez in a game of trivia. And let's meet today's contestant for You versus Victoria, Heidi. What's up, Heidi? How are you?
5: Hi, good morning. I'm great. How are you guys?
4: Wonderful. Thank you for asking.
6: Thanks. Gonna be even better after I win. Hey,
7: good one.
4: Yeah. How are you feeling today, Heidi? You think you can do it?
5: I hope so. But Victoria, you're great too. So we'll do it together.
6: Oh, okay. Now you're sweet. Dang it.
4: All right, we're gonna send Victoria out of the studio, and while she's leaving. Heidi, the game is played like this. You have 30 seconds to answer as many questions as possible. If you don't know one, just say pass, and Victoria has to beat you outright to win, okay?
5: Okay, thank you.
4: All right, Heidi, are you ready?
5: I'm ready.
4: Here we go. Your time starts now.
8: Which language has the most native speakers worldwide?
5: English.
8: Who created the animated TV show The Simpsons?
5: Oh, what's his name? Oh, my goodness. Oh, no. Hennig? No. Hennig, go ahead. Next one.
8: Okay, what does DJ stand for in music?
5: DJ?
8: Uh-huh.
5: Doomsday.
4: What'd you say?
8: What did you say?
5: D for Doom? No.
4: Okay, well, you're going to be wrong.
6: Yeah,
4: we'll just go with that. You know you didn't get one right.
5: Oh, my goodness. This is way harder than I thought.
4: Okay. We're going to bring Victoria back into the studio.
6: It does give you a little love for Victoria.
4: Heidi, while Victoria is getting settled and putting on her headphones and stuff, name your favorite holiday song and then add in bed after it.
5: Oh, no. I was going to say Grandma Got Run Over by a Reindeer, but that doesn't fit.
4: Grandma Got Run Over by a Reindeer in bed?
6: It does make sense.
4: Whoa.
6: That's a nickname.
4: Victoria, name your favorite holiday song and then add in bed after it.
6: Well, the only one I was thinking of right now was Feel Something by Chloe Bennett and Joe Jonas from the Christmas movie. But
4: so Feel Something in bed?
6: Yeah, I guess so.
4: Right. All right, here we go.
6: Works.
4: 30 seconds to answer as many questions as possible. If you don't know one, just say pass, and you have to beat Heidi outright to win. And Heidi, you can tell Victoria when to go.
5: All right, Victoria, are you ready?
6: No.
8: Okay. Which language has the most native speakers worldwide?
6: English?
8: Who created the animated TV show The Simpsons?
6: A very smart person.
8: What does DJ stand for in music?
6: Khaled, desk jockey.
8: Desk
9: jockey?
6: Yeah.
8: Okay.
6: Oh my God.
8: What does AI stand for?
6: Dang it. What's
5: the
6: D?
5: I knew that.
6: Artificial intelligence.
8: In what year did YouTube launch?
6: YouTube?
4: Yeah.
6: Victoria.
4: I remember back in the 30s when I was watching tutorials on YouTube.
10: I mean, television has to be invented before YouTube.
6: What? I can't stop thinking about trying to figure out what the D is, but that saying in general is so funny.
4: Victoria, we'll tell you what the D is in just a second. But first, let's get the score and send it over to our scoreboard, our social media producer, Gabby.
6: Well,
11: Heidi, you didn't get any correct. And Victoria got one.
4: Oh, it's a victory. Victoria won. We're all going to find out what the D is right now. Let's get the answers with Nina.
8: Mandarin Chinese is the most has the most native speakers in the world.
6: That's dope.
8: Matt Groening? Graining. Really?
4: I know. It doesn't look like it, but it's pronounced graining.
8: Okay, thank you. Matt Groening is the creator of The Simpsons. This hurts my soul a little bit, but DJ stands for disc jockey.
6: That's what I said.
8: You said desk jockey.
6: I did. Desk is the first word that came.
8: You work in radio.
5: I said doomsday. Yeah.
4: Yeah, she said doomsday, so that was a harder one than I thought it would be.
6: I mean, let's be honest.
8: That hurts a little bit. AI stands for artificial intelligence, and then YouTube launched in 2005.
6: Well, I couldn't. 1930. Hey, I was trying to help out. And make
8: you wanted Heidi to win?
4: Thank you for playing.
6: Yeah.
5: You guys, you're welcome. You know, I teach fifth grade, and so I feel terrible right now. I think my fifth graders would have known all the questions.
8: Not fifth grade. Well, today's lesson is done then.
4: Exactly. Have a great
5: Thank
4: day.
5: You guys.
4: Yeah, we'll see you.
5: You too.
4: We play you versus Victoria at the same time every single weekday morning. Remember, if you want to play, just DM us at The Jubal Show or go to thejubalshow.com. 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I'll send you right there too. So check it out.
6: Yeah.
4: Check it. Phone prank happens every single hour on the 20s. Your next one is coming up right after this. And then right after that is Nina's What's Trending. It's The Jubal Show.
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2: Hello, this is Jackie.
3: Thank you so much for not appearing.
2: I'm sorry?
3: Hi, Brandon, how are you?
2: This is not Brandon. Who's speaking?
3: Oh, I'm so sorry. My name is Juniper, and this was the number that I had come across for Brandon.
2: Okay. Yeah. Brandon is my husband.
3: Oh, okay. So you have the pleasure of being married to Brandon.
2: Yeah, this is getting a little weird. What can I help you with?
3: I'm sorry. My name is Juniper, and I'm just calling because your husband, Brandon, didn't show up to participate in a jury he was selected to be on. So he didn't show up for jury duty.
2: Okay, yeah, I told him that if he didn't show up, he was going to get in trouble. what is this call about?
3: I'm not calling to get him in any trouble. I just wanted to see where I could drop off my thank you gift to him. And it looks like I got the wrong phone number. I'm so sorry about this. I can see if I can track down his, or if you could give me his information, that'd be great.
2: No, that won't be necessary. Please keep your gift.
3: I just want to...
2: Do not send anything.
3: I know where he works. I can just drop it off there if you'd like. Or I can come by
2: the
3: house.
2: No, please
3: do not. I need to meet with him to say thank you is all.
2: No, you don't. Please do not. I don't understand. I don't want to know what this is all about. Please just stop.
3: He did me a very big favor, and now I want to do a favor for you and him and your family and whoever needs it. I'm at your service,
2: stop.
3: I guess I should say. You know what? Since you're married to him, I guess I should just say I'm at your service. If you ever need anything from me, please don't hesitate to ask. I'll be outside.
2: What the fuck are you talking about? You'll be outside. Please not be outside.
3: Well, it's just that your husband, Brandon, I find him to be rather saintly, and so that's why I've been trying to track him down, and I want you to know that I'm at your service for anything you need, because he did me a big favor by not showing up to jury duty.
2: You want to say thank you to my husband for not showing up for jury duty? Because you sound like a psychopath. You're probably on trial and you should probably be in jail. Do not come by our house.
3: Yes. There was a little bit of a hung jury because they couldn't get all the people there. So your husband did me a major favor, and now I want to service you and your family however you want, for protection or anything like that. I'll just sleep outside. You won't even know I'm there. But if you ever need me, just let me know.
2: I'm going to call the cops right now, and I knew this was going to happen. I knew that he wasn't going to show up and something weird was going to happen. Do not come here.
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5: 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It's time for Nina's What's Trending.
6: Have you ever been in a situation where you just needed an emergency pizza? Like, okay, everything's going to be fine if I just get my emergency pizza.
5: Yummy.
6: There's one company in particular that knows and hears your concerns and is trying to get you a free emergency pizza during one of the most stressful times that's just months away. I'll tell you how you can win one coming up in a second. But first, let's get ready for Halloween, because Sinners, you know, the movie is headed to a haunted house, is set to have a haunted house. This is like a tongue twister right here. Sinners to have a haunted house at Universal's Halloween Horror Nights. Say that five times fast.
7: I'm not even going to try.
6: Sinners, the movie, is going to be at Universal's Halloween Dang, that's hard to say. But Halloween Horror Nights, you can run around, run away from vampires. Did you guys see the movie Sinners?
7: Yes.
5: So good.
6: It was so good. And everybody felt that way. And it was super creepy.
7: Yeah, it was creepy.
6: And they did a real good job at that. And they're trying to recreate it during Universal's Halloween Horror Nights.
7: This is there we go. Fun. I nailed that.
6: Then I said it.
7: That sounds really fun, though. I would love to go to that.
6: I'm surprised that maybe they have done this with other horror movies, but this is just such a great opportunity to capitalize on it. People want experiences of anything that they loved.
7: That's
6: whether
7: true.
6: It's a food, a movie, a show, clothes, give me the experience.
8: Michael B. Jordan going to be there?
5: Yes.
6: Probably cutouts of Michael B. Jordan. Like,
5: I'll take it.
6: Maybe like a wax figure you could just take a picture with.
7: Oh, wow. Gosh, he's so beautiful.
5: I think, Gabby, last time I went through a horror house, I was... I said horror...
7: I don't remember this.
6: When were you there?
5: I was with, we were all together.
7: Oh, yeah, in Jamaica.
5: In Jamaica. And I was holding on to Gabby's mom.
6: It was a haunted house. The three of you were holding each other very tightly. I remember I was walking behind you.
5: She's separated from the group. And so it was me and her mom the rest of the time.
6: Oh,
7: my
6: that's
7: mom had
6: right.
7: a death grip on me. She was holding me in place and I needed to run.
6: The jump scares are no bueno.
7: Dude, I honestly hate a haunted house.
6: I'm not a big fan anymore either. The last time I got chased with a chainsaw was it for me.
7: Oh, jeez.
6: Yeah, I was done. I was like, I don't want to play.
7: Yeah.
6: Stop running.
7: I get too worked up. I try to time out, but the scare actors don't quit. They don't quit.
6: Anyway, lastly, we'll end on pizza. So FIFA at the World Cup this summer is actually going to help fans get free pizza from Domino's, because any time that a red card is hit on any of the players... they will hand out $1 million worth of pizza.
5: Whoa.
6: I had to reread that again because I was like, really? So yeah, if any player on the U.S. soccer team receives a red card, Domino's is going to randomly select more than 60,000 winners to receive a free medium two-topping pizza.
7: How do we apply? Yeah, how do we get this?
6: Great question.
7: I feel like I'm going to be rooting for the U.S. players
6: to just be feisty.
7: To get a little rowdy out there. I want pizza.
6: Don't they hand out red cards like nothing, though?
5: Not red cards. It's usually yellow.
6: What's the yellow card mean?
7: It's like a warning.
6: A warning.
5: Yeah. And yellow is like a, you're out.
6: Red.
5: That's what I meant.
6: That's what's trending.
5: Cat Cheaters coming up right after this. It's the Jubal Show.
9: It happens only once a year in Las Vegas. Our

0: James is on the phone today for our first date follow-up, and he's getting ghosted by Missy. So in a few minutes, we'll call her and see if she'll tell us why she's ghosting him and maybe get him a second date. But first, James, how long has it been since you heard from Missy?
1: Oh, man, it's been like a little bit of time. I'd probably say it's like a week, week and a half.
0: Okay. Hmm.
1: Definitely feels like it's a little it's a little too long to reach out. So I'm trying to figure out what the right move is, but I just can't figure out why it happened.
2: Okay, well, why don't you tell us about the date?
1: Yeah. So, I mean, like, I went strong and wrong. I was like really excited about this little craft beer tasting that I wanted to check out, which would have been super clutch if she drank.
2: No. Okay.
1: Yeah, I like straight out the gate, I'm already batting at like a zero. I felt terrible. She was cool about it, but I could tell it wasn't like her thing because it was pretty much just beer and like high noons. And I panicked and we pivoted and ended up walking to this ice cream shop that was pretty close by down the block. And then we, you know, went on a walk and talk.
2: Okay, that's great.
1: Yeah, I thought it was cute, and she seemed like, you know, she was pretty on board with it. We were talking about our childhoods, all the weird hobbies and stuff you have as kids. I texted her after to say it was a good time, and, you know, nothing went on after that.
2: Did you feel like she had a good time? Like, were you feeling like it was reciprocated while you were on your walk and talk?
1: Yeah. I mean, the energy felt like light. We were cracking jokes with each other. She was smiling. You know, it wasn't like... The sun was still out, so it didn't feel like it was creepy or anything. I don't know. It just felt it felt like I started so strong and so wrong that it was so hard to,
2: to recover.
1: Turn away from. But she was like such a good sport that I was like, you know, I assumed she wanted to try again.
0: Well, why do you think she's ghosting you?
1: I really feel like it's the beer thing. Like, I really messed up straight out the gate, or like maybe we didn't have enough in common. I just keep thinking about it, and it just like, you know, we had ice cream, we went for a walk, we talked, and then it was over. She got this like phone call to leave, but it didn't feel real, I guess.
2: Oh, like she had a friend, like.
1: Yeah.
0: We'll see if we can figure it out for you. We'll play a song, come back, and then call her and see if she'll tell us why she's ghosting you and maybe get you a second date, okay?
1: Sweet. Thank you guys so much.
0: All right. We'll get your first date follow-up next. It's the Jubal Show.

0: If you're just joining us for today's first date follow-up, James is on the phone, and he's getting ghosted by Missy, so we're about to call her and see if she'll tell us why she's ghosting him and maybe get him a second date. But first, James, why don't you recap your date for us real quick?
1: For sure. I went to take her to a microbrewery tasting. She doesn't drink. We roll with the punches, go get some ice cream, go on a walk, have some really good talks, really good laughs. I think it's like going somewhere. And then she like checks her phone, is really polite, but dips. And it's been a week and change.
0: Okay. Are you ready for us to call her?
1: Yeah, man. It's the not knowing that's the worst.
0: All right. Always. Here we go.
2: Hello.
0: Hi, may I speak to Missy, please?
2: Yeah, this is Missy.
0: Hey, Missy, how are you? This is the Jubal Show. It's a radio show.
3: Hi, Missy. I'm Nina.
4: Hi, I'm Victoria.
0: And my name is Jubal. What's up?
2: Oh, hi.
0: Hi.
2: What's going on?
0: Not much. Have you ever listened to the show before?
2: Yeah, I have.
0: Sweet. Oh.
2: Why are you calling?
0: Well, Missy, because we do a segment called the First Date Follow-Up. That's where if you ghost somebody, they can email us to call you and get you on the phone and ask why you're ghosting them.
2: Oh my God. Is this about James?
0: Yes.
3: Oh, okay. Yeah.
0: It is about James. So you are ghosting James.
2: Yeah. Okay.
0: You mind telling us why?
2: It sounds bad. Like, I'm not a ghoster. Okay. But he was sweet and we did have a good time. Like, he tried. I mean, the beginning of the day was kind of odd, but the thing is he took me on a walk through a junkyard. Well, it was just a bunch of broken, rusty parts, broken down cars, loose gravel. Like it wasn't what I was looking for exactly. But the thing is, I watch so much true crime, and I've heard that story 1,000 times. Girls get lured into sketchy places by the nice guy. Like, I'm not going to be part of the next podcast episode, okay?
3: Girl, you were part of the episode. You went to the junkyard.
4: I know you got that far. What was the plan if you were in the middle of one?
2: Well, look, I just made up a reason to leave. Like, I didn't want to risk it because he just seemed too into the junkyard and being there.
0: Yeah, he didn't tell us that he took you to a junkyard.
3: Mm-mm.
2: Look, I don't know. It wasn't my thing. Like, I had bad signs, and I just wanted to get out of there fast.
0: All right. Well, thank you for telling us. I can see how that would be a little off-putting to be taken to a junkyard.
4: Yes.
0: On your date. For no reason.
2: I never thought that a guy would take me there.
0: Missy, James is on the phone and wants to talk to you.
1: Hey, Missy.
2: Oh.
3: James, you got some splaining to do.
1: No, I'm so embarrassed. You thought I was like luring you to a junkyard to murder you?
3: You put it like that.
2: Okay. I mean, now that you say it out loud, it does sound extreme, but, it was sketchy, James.
1: I mean, that's fair. I guess if some random dude ended up wandering me into a junkyard, I'd be a little freaked out. But, like, I wasn't trying to be creepy. My family didn't have a lot growing up, so, like, free time, my brother and I used to, like, go to the junkyard and like root around and either try to find stuff that we could fix up or find cool stuff that people threw away, Aww. So like we were always making the best out of a worse situation. And I guess on like some weird subconscious level, it's what I was still doing, but we were eating ice cream. I wasn't intending to go to the junkyard. It was just like right where we were. So it seemed like a trip down memory lane. It was something I feel like I wanted to share. I don't know.
2: Yeah, James, but you could have told me that. Like, I was on edge the whole time while I was there. I mean, you would have said anything about your family, about how important it was to you, and instead, you're over here, like, bringing me into, like, the most compact areas. It's kind of gross. There's a lot of junk. It's not that glamorous. And what were you thinking?
1: You didn't like any part of the junkyard? Not when that machine was, like, crushing the cars or, like, all the cool broken glass and stuff around?
2: No, absolutely not. No. I mean, have you done this to other girls? Like, is this your idea of like a cute
1: date? Other girls? Wasn't my intention, but I guess like, no, this is a one of a kind thing. You were the only girl I wanted to take to the junkyard.
3: Oh.
0: Ooh.
3: I never thought that would sound so sweet.
1: I didn't want to make you scared, and I clearly messed that up.
2: Gosh, I don't know. I don't know how to feel about it because, like, I genuinely was scared for my life. when we were there. But I mean, like, I know. Okay, I know it sounds like I was overreacting. So,
4: not really.
1: Well, I feel just terrible about how it ended. And if you feel like taking another risk on me, I promise I will not take you to the junkyard. We can go get some mocktails or small place or whatever it is that is the furthest thing away from a microbrewery and trash. actually, you know, if you're willing to maybe go on another date, when you left, I found this cool thing that at the junkyard that, like, I thought would be cool to gift you.
0: Oh, well, hey, Missy, would you like to go on another date with James? We'll pay for it.
2: Wait, you made me something from the junkyard?
1: Yeah, there was this really, you know, there was a lot of hidden potential behind this thing that I saw, so I made you something and thought it would look good on you.
2: Wow. I mean, yeah, that's unique, I guess, but thank you.
0: is that a yes, Missy?
2: Yeah. I mean, I believe him. Like, he seems sincere, so I just gonna have to put my fear away and I'll give him another shot.
4: And share your location with all your best friends.
3: I was gonna say, keep it a little bit.
1: It can be the most public place. You can invite a bunch of your friends. I will make it as safe of an environment and the least trash like that I can. But this necklace is gonna look great on you.
4: Made out of what?
1: You polish a dirty enough piece of metal and it shines just like your eyes.
0: Oh, now that, there you go, Missy.
3: That's cute.
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0: Hello?
6: Hey,
0: you have a dirty little secret?
6: I do.
0: Sweet, what is it?
6: So, it's kind of been eating at me for like a week. I was at a friend's family's barbecue, and I made out with my best friend's dad.
4: Nice.
3: What?
4: Is her dad? Is he hot?
6: Yeah. Unbelievable.
3: Is he married?
4: Good question.
6: Yes. They are still married. It was really nice and really good. And surprisingly, I hit him up afterwards and he responded. So I'm not sure what I'm going to do about this, but I just need to let somebody know.
0: So now you're talking to your best friend's dad now.
4: Who's married.
3: To her mom.
6: Yeah.
3: Right? To her mom?
6: Yeah. Who's a nice person, but, you know.
0: All right.
4: So you're going to intentionally try to be your friend's stepmom?
3: Whoa.
6: Oh.
0: Didn't even think about that. Well, thank you for telling us your dirty little secret, and good luck with that whole situation.
4: Yeah.
0: Jeez.
6: Okay. Yeah, thanks.

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1: Hello?
2: Hey.
1: Hey, you have a dirty little secret?
2: I do.
1: Sweet. What is it?
2: So it's kind of been eating at me for like a week. I was at a friend's family's barbecue, and I made out with my best friend's dad.
3: Nice.
4: What?
3: Sorry, her dad?
4: Is he hot?
2: Yeah. Unbelievable.
3: Is he married?
4: Good question.
2: Yes. They are still married. It was really nice and really good. And surprisingly, I hit him up afterwards and he responded. So I'm not sure what I'm going to do about this, but I just need to let somebody know.
1: So now you're talking to your best friend's dad now.
4: Who's married?
1: Who's married?
3: To her mom.
2: Yeah.
3: Right? To her mom?
2: Yeah. Who's a nice person, but, you know...
1: Yeah. All right.
4: So you intentionally try to be your friend's stepmom?
3: Whoa.
2: Oh.
1: Didn't even think about that. Well, thank you for telling us your dirty little secret, and good luck with that whole situation.
4: Yeah.
3: Oh, jeez.
2: Okay. Yeah, thanks, guys. Thanks for letting
1: me tell. Yep.
0: What's your dirty little secret? Text Jubal to 41061.
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0: Breaking news right here on the Jubal Show. Kim Kardashian has revealed that she uses ChatGPT to study for law.
1: What? Oh.
0: Finally, a collab between two things that were completely built by engineers. See how easy it is to create a news story? And that's why every single week we bring you the cleverly named segment, Real News or Fake News, where I give you a news story from the week that's gone viral, and you have to tell me if it's a real one or a fake one that people actually believed. Ooh. Here's your first headline for Real News or Fake News. Hospital mistakenly apologizes for accidentally killing 531 people. What? Promises it won't happen again. Here's the news story for you. America probably doesn't have the worst healthcare system in the world, but close. But a large healthcare system in Maine is apologizing after sending letters to 531 patients in hospitals and healthcare clinics telling them that they are dead.
1: Whoa!
0: The letters expressed condolences and included information on how their next of kin could resolve their estates.
2: Oh, no.
0: So you'd have to call your aunt and be like, hey, I'm dead, I guess. I don't know. But they sent me a thing. You can handle the rest of it, but I don't know what to do now. The company is a nonprofit called Maine Health, and a spokesperson says that there was an error in his computer system that led to the mistake. They said they sincerely regret the goof and assured everybody that they are alive.
2: The goof?
1: Yeah, what? Cool.
0: And that they were never officially listed as deceased in their medical record. So if you got one of those that said you're dead, you're not. It's all good. Just a little goof by the healthcare clinic.
2: I'd just be looking at it like, is this what death is? Like, is this real? You just all of a sudden.
0: It would put me in a weird state. Like, I'd be like, I'm actually dead. Like, did I just, is this like a movie? Did I open up my own death letter?
2: Yeah.
0: Like, should I reseal that because someone else is supposed to find it?
2: is this what this is? Am I a ghost?
1: Am I still at work?
0: I still have
1: time
0: to clear my internet search history. Let me clear my internet search history just in case this thing is real.
2: We laugh, but that could cause some serious mental damage.
0: Yeah, is this a real news story or a fake news story?
2: Well, now that we did that role play, I'm going to go with real.
0: Real? Okay, Nina says real.
2: That feels like a real moment.
0: Victoria, real or fake news story?
1: Fake. How does that happen? That's like, there's not a button that just says confirmed dead.
0: 531 people get a letter saying they're dead. It is a real news story that actually happened.
1: How?
0: They promised it wouldn't happen again.
1: Oh, how sweet.
2: Yeah. Oh, boring.
1: How sweet.
0: Here's your next news story for Real News or Fake News, the segment where I give you a news story from the week that's gone viral, and you have to tell me if it's a real news story or a fake one that people actually believed. Here is the headline. After bold move by one startup, other tech giants may add intimacy pods to their office spaces.
1: What's an intimacy?
0: After a bold move by one startup, other tech giants might add intimacy pods to their office spaces. Here's the story. A small startup in Austin, Texas, has added intimacy pods to their office campus and encourage employees to go enjoy themselves whenever they're feeling a little unmotivated. What? They decided to do this after a new study that says that full-time workers who engage in intimate activity before work in the morning reported significantly higher productivity, 71%.
2: Okay.
0: I guess task completion rates for people who engage in intimacy before work in the morning, they were up 70% in focus levels.
2: Oh.
0: More than half, 51% of those workers reported receiving a raise in the past year as well, 19% a promotion. Participants cited mental health benefits, higher overall happiness, greater emotional stability, stronger confidence, and 49% better stress management compared to those who did not have intimacy in the morning or decided to do it later in the day. Apparently, Mark Zuckerberg and Elon Musk have also chimed in saying that they are considering bringing intimacy pods to their office spaces.
2: So Elon can have more babies?
1: Can you imagine walking into work and that's the first thing you hear or
0: right?
1: see?
0: You walk by an intimacy pod and it says occupied? A coworker comes whistling down the hall and is just a little too peppy in the morning. You know exactly what just happened.
2: Yeah. I'm going to go with real because I could see this being a not bad thing.
0: Okay. Victoria, real
2: for it.
0: Or fake?
1: Fake.
0: Companies like Mark Zuckerberg and Elon Musk are considering adding intimacy pods to their office spaces because of this startup in Austin.
1: That has to be fake.
2: Why does it have to be fake?
1: Because you can't. You're asking for more HR complaints.
0: You're going to have one person who is just in that thing all the time. And you're like, what is wrong with them?
2: Okay, there should be a limit then on the intimacy pod, 20 minute max.
1: Do it before you come into work if you need to do it that bad.
0: It is a fake news story.
1: Aww.
2: It makes sense. Me though.
0: Over a million people shared it online thinking that this is actually a thing that was happening. Some were outraged, some were pretty pumped up about it. But apparently the research in this story was actually real. They did do a study on that and found that people are more productive, but there's not a lot of companies that are considering having intimacy pods in their offices.
2: Okay,
0: yet.
2: So hear me out. No pods. Nina. We come in an hour later and you're encouraged.
0: You're encouraged to do that? Do you have to show proof of it?
2: I mean, work. Oh. It's really good for your health.
0: Here's another headline for Real News or Fake News, a segment where I give you a news headline from the week, and you have to tell me if it's a real news story or a fake news story that people actually believed. Here is your headline. Thousands of people becoming millionaires by watching parked cars in New York City.
2: Oh.
0: Thousands of people becoming millionaires by watching parked cars in New York City. A new program allows citizens to report idling vehicles, trucks idling more than 3 minutes, school buses more than 1 minute idling, and receive a portion of the resulting fines.
2: What?
0: Fines for idling range from $350 to $2,000, and reporters can receive up to 50% of the sustained fine if they file directly with the Office of Administrative Trials and Hearings. The number of complaints since this has gone into effect has surged. Some individuals have earned hundreds of thousands of dollars. The top earners approaching or nearing $1 million each through this program. So many of these people who are just sitting on the street watching idling vehicles and reporting them are making millions of dollars in New York City.
2: They're rats.
0: Yeah, pretty much. Snitching. Yeah, they're snitching.
2: You're snitching. Wow.
0: Is this a real news story or a fake news story?
2: I'm going to go with fake. It can't be that easy.
1: That's,
2: you got to watch your back, man. A New Yorker finds out that you just did that.
1: That's a joke. No, are you kidding me? This is real. Have you seen TikTok? People are finding so many ways of how not to do work and make money. Easy one. This is real.
0: You're saying it's real, Victoria? And you're saying it's fake?
2: It's fake.
0: This is 100% a real news story.
1: Knew it.
0: You can go make $1 million a year just by sitting on the street and watching cars idle in New York City.
2: Man, that's, you better watch your back.
0: But it is New York City, so $1 million a year, you still have to split an apartment with 17 people.
1: Facts.
0: All right, your phone break happens every single hour on the 20s. Your next one is coming up right after this. 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
2: Hello?
3: Maya. How you doing?
2: Who is this?
3: This is a blast from the past. It's Tom Bobrick. Hey.
2: Who? Sorry, I don't recognize your name.
3: I'll just say it one more time, a little slower for you, Maya. Oh, Maya. It's Tom Bobrick. Remember me?
2: No, I don't. I'm sorry. How do we know each other?
3: Well, I can understand why maybe you don't remember. It's been a while. But fifth grade, you and I had a moment. You borrowed my gel pen. And
2: wow.
3: I have been thinking about that day ever since, Maya. Wow. How are you?
2: Okay. Sorry, I feel really terrible. I do not remember you. I'm so sorry.
3: You're so cute. Let me break it down for you, Maya, okay? Because I realized fifth grade was a long, long time ago. Ancient days of us, I guess you could say. I had the biggest crush on you in fifth grade. Still do, as a matter of fact. And tracked you down and finally got up the courage to give you a ring.
2: I think about that day
3: all the time, Maya. You came up to me and you said you didn't have a pen, and I gave you my best gel pen, and you walked away and the sunlight was shining through the window into your hair, and it's still a great memory of mine, so...
2: Genuinely don't remember you. I'm
3: insecure,
2: so...
3: anxious little boy who didn't know how to tell you that he liked you. I'm a man now, and I don't have a problem going after what I want.
2: Okay, cool. I'm, super happy for you.
3: So what say me and you meet up this Saturday, maybe a little Italiano food and some vino? See what happens?
2: Wow.
3: I'll bring a gel pen with me.
2: Sorry, I am married, Tom. So.
3: Oh, yes. I figured that might be an issue, huh? You got a husband, yeah. Jeff.
2: You know my husband?
3: Well, it seems that I do, as a matter of fact. I know him very well.
2: How do you know my husband?
3: Like I said, little Tom Bobrick is all grown up now. And I happen to be Jeff's boss now. Yep. Got
2: okay.
3: a job at the
2: wow.
3: company that he works at. And got promoted.
2: Look, if you don't stop this, I will tell my husband and he's going to kick your
3: huh?
2: Okay, if you growl at me one more time, I will call the cops. You know what? I'm going to call my husband, and I'm going to call your HR department. I'm going to get you fired, and I swear to if I ever hear the name Tom Broderick or whatever the it was, one time, you are done. Do you understand me?
3: Okay, Maya, I want to let you know that Tom Bobrick hears you, and
2: I'm calling the cops right now.
3: Am I hearing a no? Is that a no?
2: Yeah, that's a no.
3: All right. Well... Tom Bobrick has learned a lot over the last few years, like I said. And when I hear a no, I just think numerous opportunities. So maybe another time, maybe.
2: What's wrong with you?
3: Oh, this is actually Jubal from The Jubal Show doing a phone prank on you. That's what's wrong with me. It's a joke. Your husband set you up. He said you guys were talking about middle school crushes and stuff the other day and you wanted me to mess with you.
2: Oh, my God. I'm going to call the cops on this time. What was what?
3: Tom Bobrick, baby.
2: Oh, my God. That growl is off. My husband's dead.
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2: Gavin is on the phone today for To Catch a Cheater, and he thinks that his girlfriend of 2 years might be messing around, so we'll see if we can help him out. But before we do that, Gavin, why do you think that your girlfriend's cheating on you?
3: I mean, basically, she's turned into a midlife crisis nightclub intern.
2: What does that mean?
3: Out of nowhere, she's like switched up her entire personality. It's like she wants to go out every weekend. And by going out, I mean, like, you know, not just to a nice restaurant, but I mean bars and clubs, you know, drinking, you know, some crazy wild stuff, you know?
2: Okay.
3: Like, all of a sudden.
2: So it's like she's gone back to being like 20 something years old and just being in the club all the time, partying.
3: Yeah, like old 21 Jump Street on me and stuff like that. I mean, it's like, where is this? Who is this person?
2: You know, interesting.
3: Who is she?
4: Who's she going with? Right?
3: She's going with all these, you know, different people, you know? And who knows at this point? Because, you know, I'm not that, you know, I've gone past that party stage, and now all of a sudden she's just, you know, boom. Now she feels this estrogen, whatever it is, to just go out and, you know, who knows what's going on?
2: You've been together 2 years, and has she been like this in 2 years, or this is all new?
3: You know, it's what is this? What happened? You know, it's like a different person jumped out of, you know, somewhere. And I don't understand it. I thought we had an exciting life, you know, and I don't want to go to the dungeon scene. You know, that's where she's probably heading to. You know, who knows?
4: The dungeon scene?
2: What does that mean?
3: I mean, you know, different BDS, never mind.
2: So you think she's just out in the clubs getting all freaky?

0: Got it.
1: Okay, yeah. Cool. All right, well, we'll see if we can help you out. You already told us what grocery store she's a rewards card member at, so we'll call and pretend to be from the grocery store and tell her that she's won a Thinking of You snack box to send to somebody, and we'll see if she sends that to you or to somebody else, okay?
2: Okay.
1: All right. We'll get your to catch a cheater right

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2: Right in the middle of To Catch a Cheater, and if you're just joining us, Gavin is on the phone, and Gavin thinks that his girlfriend of 2 years named Ray Lynn might be cheating on him, so we're about to call her from the grocery store that she's a rewards card member at and tell her that she's won a Thinking of You snack box to send to anybody that she might be thinking of, and we'll see if she sends that to her boyfriend Gavin or to somebody else. But first, Gavin, why do you think she's cheating?
3: Well, I mean, you know, I thought we've had, you know, a good relationship for the past couple of years. And just lately, pretty much really recently, she's, it's like her personality has changed. And now she's going bar hopping and clubbing and, you know, to the wee hours of the morning. You know, I don't know who with, you know, and it seems very defensive to me when I call her on it, but. Who knows? I mean, she's hanging out with different kinds of people, freaky people, possibly.
4: All right. Your mind's gone to all the worst case scenarios.
2: All right, here we go. I'm gonna dial her. I'm gonna dial her phone number right now. Here we go.
5: Hello.
2: Hi, this is Corbett calling from Grocers. I was looking for our rewards card member named Raylan.
5: Yeah, that's me.
2: Oh, hi, Raylan. Please don't hang up. This is not a marketing phone call. I'm actually calling with a big congratulations. You're this month's winner. Thank you so much for being such a loyal customer.
5: Oh, cool.
2: Yeah. Who are you going to send it to?
5: I don't know what I've won.
2: Oh, I'm sorry. I thought you knew. Every single month, we choose one lucky rewards member who gets a free gift from us. And this month is a Thinking of You snack pack. Some of our best and most luxurious snacks. To anybody that you want to send it to, absolutely free. It's actually a $200 value. It's very expensive, and it's a nice little gift box with a card and everything like that. So it's just sort of a nice way to say, I'm thinking of you to someone that you're thinking of on us.
5: Are we talking like movie night type casual, like hang out, you know, someone I've known a long time, or is more like, you know, first date type situation?
2: For the snacks?
5: Yeah. Like, are they, is it?
3: Wait a minute. What the f*** do you mean by that? What do you mean first date? Who's on a first date?
5: Gavin?
3: What kind of snacks?
2: Yeah.
5: Wait, who is this?
2: Raylan, this is actually the Jubal Show. It's a radio show.
4: Yeah, hi, I'm Nina.
6: Hi, I'm Victoria.
2: And my name is Jubal, and we do a segment on the show called To Catch a Cheater, where if you think your significant other is cheating, you see who they, you know, send something to. And we didn't get there.
3: What the f*** is this first date? You're asking about first date.
5: Wait a minute. Gavin, what are you doing right now?
3: What do you mean, what am I doing? Because I suspect this. Your whole personality is why are you going out just about every night now you're accepting like a first date type of thing. Who's the first date?
5: My god, this is crazy. What the f***, Gavin, why do you think I'm cheating?
3: Why do I think you're cheating? Because it's like everything has changed about you. Now you're going out every single night. You're going out bar hopping, you're going out to clubs, you're meeting, you don't even tell me who you're meeting.
5: You've lost it, Gavin.
3: What?
5: You've turned into a grandma, dude.
3: Are you calling me a grandma? That came out of left field. Why am I a grandma?
5: You've
3: been dating 2 years. Because I want answers.
5: You used to go out, but now all you want to do is hang out at home, go to bed early, and if we go to a movie, it's like a matinee.
2: So, Raylan, are you cheating? You're saying you're not cheating on Gavin?
5: Oh my gosh, I'm not even going to entertain that. This is so old. Listen to this. I don't want to date a grandma. We're young.
3: Raylan, you're 42. We're 42 years old. Okay? I'm not talking about grandma, but we're 42 years old. And a little old to go clubbing.
5: What the f***? Well, listen, I've been hanging out with someone a lot cooler than you, and he's around our age, so it's not about that.
3: Seriously?
5: Listen, I am
3: hanging out with somebody. I knew it. Carl Sanders, you're cheating on me with the old guy at the club? What is this, cocoon?
5: At least he wants to have fun. That's what I want.
3: You're a chronically unavailable, attention-seeking parasite. You know, my mother was right about you from the beginning.
4: Ooh, wait, wow.
3: Yeah, she's a parasite.
4: Yeah, you guys shouldn't be together.
5: Okay, well, I wonder how Norma and Edgar will feel when I tell them you ran over their cat's leg last year.
3: No way. You're not going to do that. Don't you do that. Don't you do that.
5: Gavin, your mom.
4: What?
2: Whoa.
3: What the did you hear this, guys? Did you hear her say my mom?
4: Yeah.
2: I did.
4: Yeah.
3: I told you. Yeah, go have fun. Go have fun with your new boyfriend with his little Mazda and his pills. Have fun with that. You get a tetanus shot when he sticks it in you.
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I'm DJ Pub Doc. Shouts to Charlotte out there in Tigard, struggling after the nice long weekend. 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

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I know everybody was running around all weekend long, but if you missed out on my top 30 countdown, Jason Derulo, he was on. 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

0: Classic Lil Wayne right here on Jam 107.5, Portland's number one for hip hop and throwbacks. His real name is Dwayne. Why did he drop the D in his name, Dwayne? Check this out.
1: I dropped the D because I'm a junior. My father's living and he's not in my life and he's never been in my life. So I don't want to be Dwayne. 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
0: I'm a junior, didn't have my dad involved, so did not want to represent him. 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

Jammin' 107.5, Portland's number one for hip-hop and throwbacks. Hope you had a great, nice, long weekend. Big shout out to my girl, Ava. She works out at the Pine State Biscuits. Here you go with that Usher. What else are we doing today? Hit me up.

0: Luther, K. Dot, and SZA right here on Jammin' 107.5, Portland's number one for hip hop and throwbacks. I'm DJ Pub Dog. Here he is accepting Record of the Year at the Grammys.
1: Luther Vandross is one of my favorite artists of all time. They granted us the privilege to do our version of it. When we got that clearance, I promise you, we damn near all dropped a tear because we know how much him and Sheryl Lynn poured into that record. And being able to put our vocals of it, it proves that we were somewhat worthy to be just as great as them individuals. They said, no cursing though. And we said, you know what? We're going to do just that. No cursing, and we're going to make sure that this song represents love.
0: Definitely does that. That's K-Dot right there. Got Record of the Year at the Grammys. 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

0: Countdown is going down with a chance at $2,500. 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

Trey Renee. 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Pup Dog, I'm out. 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Peace.

You know what's crazy? I think I need a day off from the days off. Like, I enjoyed the days off so much that I'm exhausted on this Tuesday that feels like a Monday. You know what I'm talking about. CKNE Afternoon, Jimmy 107.5.

Wednesday on the Jubal Show, a brand new Call of Booty. What will the theme be this week for someone to try to convince their significant other to leave their job to meet them for a booty call in the weirdest ways possible? You'll find out. Also, brand new phone prank, dirty little secrets to catch a cheater, and more. That's all tomorrow on the Jubal Show.

0: 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Plus, on top of that, you'll see the red talkback mic. Tap that, record your message, it comes directly to us. So, as we get through this Tuesday, and I know it feels like a Monday, let me know what you want to hear. Maybe you know somebody celebrating a birthday. By the way, if you're celebrating your birthday today, you're celebrating your birthday with Lauryn Hill, Lenny Kravitz. Man, I'm telling you, Gemini season is different, by the way. My birthday is coming up on Monday, June 1st. CKNE Afternoon, Gem 107.5.
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All right, so we're going commercial free. 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Tell us what song we can get on for you. We'll take care of you. Call me like a brother.

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What will the theme be this week for someone to try to convince their significant other to leave their job to meet them for a booty call in the weirdest ways possible? 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
1: I guess I never really learned it. 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